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It's KZOZ's Live at 5. I'm Suzanne, and I got this one random fun fact from the internet today. If you stretched out all the DNA in your body, it would reach from the moon and back around 150,000 times. 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

MTV Unplugged 1994 and Dumb. It is KZOZ live at 5. And you know what? I got a random fun fact from the internet about Nirvana. Did you know Nirvana's Smells Like Teen Spirit actually managed to hit number 14 on the Billboard chart for hot dance club songs in 1992? Yeah. Who knew, right? Let's get into a dance club. More Nirvana, because why not? This is our big dance club hit at KZOZ.

Rocking with the Scorps at 93.3 KZOZ. I am Suzanne and ready for the Mac and Cheese Fest coming up September 19th, presented by Malahi Ford. And I do see, as I'm looking through the list of all of the mac and cheese chefs that we have to offer this year, our defending champions returning for 2026. So Blast and Brew took home the People's Choice Best Mac last year. So they're back. We got Alex Barbecue and the sports bar at Shumash and Allegretto. And I mean, even, you know, Avila Beach Resort themselves getting in on this thing, the Anderson Paso, Primal House. There's a huge list. Check it out at KZOZ.com. You can see all the different beverage vendors. We've got lots of wine. There's beer. There's spirits coming out. Even some coffee from the human being while they're kicking down mac and cheese as well. So we have a good time ready to go on September 19th, 21 plus on this. We're raising funds for Woods Humane Society.

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0: 9 to 5. I haven't seen that since I was a kid in the 80s. I forgot, like, how dark it gets. And, like, you know, comically dark, but still. It's like, oh. And, like, it's so funny because even when Dolly is, like, trying to be, like, serious and mean, she still looks like such, you know, like the sweetest woman. And obviously the world's still in mourning, but she was laid to rest on Friday. And it was announced that Dolly Parton's estate is bringing Dolly Fest to the world. It's a celebration of a lifetime to Nashville and London next year. And it's something that Dolly planned to host for her 80th birthday, but it had to be put on hold because of her health. So then her longtime manager, Danny Nozell, said a venue was booked and an announcement was ready to go. He said, what Dolly started, we will ensure is brought to life. And he said, as far as a traditional memorial goes, it's not something Dolly wanted. This is something that's authentic to her and something that artists and fans around the world can participate in, also while giving everyone time to grieve and plan. And so I did see also in other Dolly news, the Tennessee Volunteers will actually honor her all football season long with a special orange butterfly sticker on their helmets.
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0: 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What's up? It's Suzanne here at KZOZ. 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

93.3 KZOZ Rocks, a celebration of Led Zeppelin. It's Get the Lead Out, and that is Zeppelin 1, 1969, Communication Breakdown. Suzanne hanging out and saw this auction that went off over the weekend, and it didn't go so great. So someone in Cumbria, England, tried to sell a 1917 Fallon and Moore motorcycle, the exact bike Robert Plant famously posed on back in 1970 holding his dog Strider. It went up for auction. And now Plant didn't actually own the bike, but logbooks confirmed it's the exact same machine from that legendary photo. So like Robert Plant's butt sat on it one time. Okay. Auctioneers expected it to fetch anywhere from 15 to 25,000 pounds. And when the hammer came down, absolute silence, communication breakdown, if you will. It actually failed to sell. So sad for those guys. It's definitely not like the car that John Bonzo Bonham actually owned and cruised around, right? It's just like this bike that was in a picture with Robert Plant one time that his butt touched. It's KZOZ. Let's get the lead out with this one. You Shook Me.

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93.3 KZOZ Rocks, Get the Let Out and the Ocean, live from The Song Remains the Same. I am Suzanne. Hey, I got another bonus tonight. You know, we were talking about JimmyPage.com, just relaunched and back in action with the In This Day section, which is literally just the homepage. Every day they put something different on and something that Jimmy Page did. So on this day in 1974, Jimmy talks about playing the Austin Encore Festival with Bad Company. So, of course, Bad Company, newly signed band on Zeppelin's Swan Song label. And he said, Peter, Grant, and I went to see them at the Austin Pop Festival, and I duly got up and had a play. I became quite pally with the members of Bad Company and, in fact, teamed up with the legendary Paul Rodgers to make some music in the 1980s. But as far as his set with the band that night, there was a review that said Jimmy was in great spirits the night before in New Haven. He spoke how much he admired Bad Company, how well deserved their success was. And, you know, he said quietly, there really is a comparison to be made with this band and with Led Zeppelin, because Paul and Simon had played together before, like Robert and Bonzo did, and all of them came together from other bands like we did. And the combined fusion of all the musical forces just has worked out so well, and it's such a good, strong, virile music. Some Bad Company from the self-titled debut on Swan Song. It's Moving On, and KZOZ's Get the Let Out bonus.

So there's a video out on YouTube right now called My Top 10 Annika Nellis Working Man Gags. And basically, she has shown that not only is she a good fit when it comes to actually drumming with Rush, but she also shares the same sense of humor as Geddy Lee and Alex Lifeson, which I know is a huge deal. And, you know, we got to see Rush on night two of this tour down in L.A. when we were on our honeymoon in June. And, you know, our takeaway was that they were having fun playing with her and you could see them laughing with her and with each other. And now there's these things where, like, during Working Man, she'll do some silly stuff, like while wrapping up the song in Detroit, while Geddy and Alex were waiting for her to signal to strike the final chord of the song. She just stopped. She opened up a bag of chips, had a quick snack. She offered the bag to them. And when they declined, she played her part quickly in an attempt to catch them off guard, but they didn't miss a beat. I mean, she's like taking a selfie with her bandmates, a lot of different facial gestures and questions. She was

0: reading a paper or polishing her cymbal. She put a sign on her drum kit that said closed. That's not in the video, but I saw a picture of that one. She also held up a drawing of Getty and Alex that she captioned, "You so cute." And the number one, putting a bag with a face drawn on it over her head like Alex used to do in the band's early days. So, yeah, I would totally check out that YouTube video, and just so much fun. And I love that she is fitting right in and, like, rocking those beats, dude.
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0: I saw one of those accounts on Instagram where it's like younger people watching older music that they have never heard before, and they were watching Korn's Freak on a Leash, and like their minds were blown. They couldn't believe it. You know, they're musicians too, so they get really into like the musicality of it and stuff. Anyway, I love watching those things. One of my little sick doom scrolling pleasures. All right, I'm Suzanne. I'm going to get out of here, do some doom scrolling, and I will talk to you tomorrow. 2 p.m. is my check-in time right after Kurt Olsen, who, of course, is in here right after Jeff and Jeremy. And actually, right before they hand it off, know the show, 9:40. Play the game. Win you some. We got Yachtly Crew tickets, last-minute chance to win before the show on Friday night at Vina Robles Amphitheater. See ya.
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0: It's Alice's Attic with Alice Cooper. It's time once again to escape to another world where the rock is always just right and your seasoned host is never short on stories to share. So sit back and immerse yourself in a Tuesday edition of Alice's Attic with Alice Cooper.
3: Welcome back to Alice's Attic on the first day of September. We're in Italy tonight. And if any country loves the drama, it's Italy. Oh! They invented opera and have been staging elaborate productions since the Renaissance. And they love it when you spray fake blood all over them. They go, oh, oh. So, coming up, we got Cooper's Countdown from September 1st, 1987. Then we've got a listener email. And for this day in rock, we celebrate the release of a heavy metal classic. But now, let's start with this.
0: Alice's Attic with Alice Cooper is out on the road.

0: It's all the hits from coast to coast on Cooper's Countdown. And now more from your host.
1: It was September 1st, 1987. We were celebrating the 200th year anniversary of the Constitution. Whitney Houston was the biggest thing in the world. And I was releasing my 10th album, Raise Your Fist and Yell, with Kane Roberts. And the charts looked like this. Kicking off at number 5, a song that Aerosmith wrote after an encounter with Vince Neil. And Steven Tyler said, "That dude looks like a lady." At number 4, Pink Floyd released the first album without Roger Waters, A Momentary Lapse of Reason, and the song

learning to fly. Number three belongs to the Grateful Dead, who had another hit with Hell in a Bucket. Coming in at number two, John Mellencamp, with one of the only songs in rock to feature a fiddle and an accordion, The Nerve, Paper and Fire. At number one, rock song on this date, 1987, was from one of the biggest bands in the world and one of the biggest albums in history. I'm talking about U2 and Where the Streets Have No Name.

0: answers tell you to. More Alice Cooper after this. Alice's Attic with Alice Cooper.
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1: Alice, one of my favorite things to do on my downtime is to sit and listen to my old vinyl records. 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I still insist that it sounds way better than listening to CDs or online. Do you listen to vinyl at home? Yeah. Actually, I do. I've got a Shinola turntable. That's about, I don't know, $8,000-$10,000 turntable. And I love putting on old records and listening to them. And for some reason, there is a camaraderie between my history and the sound of a record. And it might not be perfect. In fact, sometimes I think it sounds too perfect with CDs or any other way that you're hearing it. I like the imperfection of it. Well, if you think I should only release my music on vinyl from now on, send your thoughts to alice@alicesattic.com. By the way, vinyl outsold CDs last year. Stick around because This Day in Rock is coming up after this. If I sound a little croaky, we just finished 8 shows in 11 days. So I'm a little bit cranky, croaky. Not cranky, croaky.
0: Alice Cooper will be right back with more insanity after this break.
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4: 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So here's more rock on Alice's Attic with Alice Cooper.

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1: On September 1st, 1989, Elektra releases Motley Crue's fifth studio album, Dr. Feelgood, after a series of personal disasters, including overdoses and fatal car accidents. All four members of the crew had to get sober. In early 1988, they entered rehab together. After completing rehab, they called Bob Rock to say they were ready to make an album. It was the first album they recorded completely sober and is considered the best record they ever made. I knew them when it was a battle of who was going to die first, Guns N' Roses or Motley Crue. And I watched both bands end up getting sober. Here's the title track, Dr. Feelgood. It's about their dealer.

0: Someone has to pay for this travesty. Back with more Alice Cooper next. Alice's Attic with Alice Cooper.
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1: It's Alice Cooper here to be your guide to the airwaves. Without me, you would just float around through the cosmos for eternity, endlessly, pointlessly. That's a long time to go without hearing AC/DC. Anyway, we got a big hour of radio ahead of us. Movie Music Madness featuring Journey, then Tales from the Attic about some praise that a legend gave me, and finally, rock trivia on a supergroup from the 80s. But now, let's hear this.
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1: Nothing encapsulates the 1980 comedy world more than a movie starring Rodney Dangerfield, Bill Murray, and Chevy Chase, directed by Harold Ramis, Caddyshack. One of the most quoted movies, that and Airplane, of all time. Harold Ramis was the head writer at Second City TV, and if you've ever seen their comedy half hour that they had, just called Second City TV from Toronto, one of the funniest things you've ever seen in your life. And they had all kinds of stories going on. They had a soap opera called The Days of the Week. Everybody on that show was brilliant. I could name the cast, but if you want to be very impressed, go and look at the cast of Second City TV. It's every comedian that ever made it. One of the most popular sports comedies ever made, by the way. The soundtrack was produced by Kenny Loggins and Roy Thomas Baker, who created mostly an original music soundtrack, but they also threw in a few hits of the era, including Journey's Any Way You Want It. So here's Any Way You Want It from Caddyshack.

0: We'll be back with more Alice Cooper next. Alice's Attic with Alice Cooper.
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8: 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What's up? It's Suzanne here at KZOZ. 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
0: This is Tales from the Attic.
2: I've received some nice reviews over the years from peers, John Lennon or Paul McCartney, or telling you they love one of your songs is pretty much magic to your ears. But one of the strangest ones happened in 78. I woke up to Rolling Stone magazine, a big Bob Dylan interview, and he stated, "I think Alice Cooper is an overlooked songwriter." And I went, "What? Bob Dylan has actually listened to one of my songs?" And it ends up that, yeah, he's very much listens to everything. And what a compliment to get from the poet laureate. That's like Shakespeare going, "Hey, you know that play you wrote? It's pretty good." I didn't even realize Bob Dylan knew I existed, let alone that he had listened to any of my songs. I did meet Dylan and thanked him. And he just says, "Well, I just say what I think." And we talked about boxing. He's a boxing aficionado, especially the middleweights of the 80s. My favorite was always Roberto Duran. I thought he was the guy everybody feared more than anybody else. Well, if you think I'm an underrated songwriter, send your thoughts to Alice at alicesattic.com. Rock Trivia is up right after this, so stay right there.
0: Alice will be right back.
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0: Pop Trivia on Alice's Attic with Alice Cooper.
1: Which supergroup formed in London 1981 with members of King Crimson, Yes, and Emerson, Lake and Palmer? It was a band, Asia. After Yes and ELP broke up in 1981, John Wetton, Steve Howe, Jeff Downes, and Carl Palmer got together to record their album, Asia, which became an instant hit. They also became a favorite of the brand new TV network, MTV. And if you were a favorite there, you were going to get played every hour. They played their video in constant rotation. Total supergroup. So here's one you probably know from Asia, Soul Survivor.

0: There's more Alice Cooper coming sooner than later. Alice's Attic with Alice Cooper.
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6: If you're looking for a radio host who plays games with you, you've come to the wrong place. Unless, of course, the game is rock, paper, scissors. Then you can count on our faithful host to choose rock every single time. He's got his microphone on, and his leathers are just back from the cleaners. It's Alice's Attic with Alice Cooper.
7: You're back in the attic that Alice built, Alice's Attic. I actually built this place with my own two hands and a bunch of other hands that weren't mine. Oh, by the way, here's a little piece of trivia. Thing. Who played the hand? Anybody give up? It was Lurch's hand that played Thing. I wonder if he got paid for that. He got paid double to do Thing. I'll bet he did. So you want to stick around this hour because we're going live and kicking with a man who loves to sing about booze. Then we'll dip into the shallow end of the gene pool on Hey Stupid. And finally, some rock trivia on a Michigan legend. But now, it's time for this. Alice.

Live and Kicking is coming up now on Alice's Attic with Alice Cooper. Let's do more music. It's Alice's Attic with Alice Cooper.

0: Alice's Attic with Alice Cooper. And another taste of Live and Kicking.
1: Is there anybody else in rock who loves singing about alcohol more than George Thorogood? The songs like One Bourbon, One Scotch, One Beer, I Drink Alone, and If You Don't Start Drinking, I'm Gonna Leave. George has done more to promote booze than anyone else. So you can imagine that his concerts are filled with possibly drunk people just having a good time. And that's what happened in Cincinnati in 1986 when he took the stage at the Gardens. The show was recorded for an album simply titled Live. Oh, and by the way, George doesn't drink. George also played semi-pro baseball. And every time I see him, he'll run down the list of Detroit Tigers from the 50s, 60s, 70s. He's an absolute library of baseball knowledge. So grab a drink, because here's A Drink Alone, live from George Thorogood.

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tales of the strange and dumb coming up on Hey Stupid with Alice. And The Rock rolls on right now. Alice's Attic with Alice Cooper.

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2: This is becoming my favorite part of the show. Let's check out the stupid. First up, a suspect in Pennsylvania pulled off a series of gas station robberies, but police didn't need CSI to track him down. While fleeing the scene with stolen cash, he dropped bills along his escape route, leaving a physical trail of money on the ground that officers followed straight to him. And I'll bet they gave every dollar back. Well, maybe not this $5 bill. Next, a woman in Idaho attempted to withdraw a large sum of cash from a bank using a stolen ID. But when the employees triggered the alarm, she panicked, then fled in her car and smashed straight into a parked police cruiser. Oops. And finally, an Australian woman requested a $100 refund from crypto.com, but it was accidentally wired $10.5 million instead. She transferred millions overseas, bought a five-bedroom luxury mansion, and gifted cars and cash to family before the company realized her mistake, leading to criminal charges. I think that they should have eaten it, and that should have been their punishment for making such a big mistake. She probably thought that that $100 refund had just gained a lot of interest. A lot of interest. Well, I've got some more rock trivia coming up after this, so don't go anywhere in your underwear.
0: Alice will be back in a moment.
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1: What career did Bob Seger decide to pursue after his music career stalled and wasn't going anywhere? He wanted to be a judge. After years of grueling Midwest touring without breaking through nationally, Seger grew so burnt out that he enrolled at Oakland Community College in 1969 to study law and pre-med, seriously considered abandoning music altogether. Of course, we all know that his music career did work out in the end. He's written some of the greatest classics in rock history, and he's one of my brothers from Detroit. I never considered ever another career. It never occurred to me to ever do anything but be a lead singer in a band. Doing the radio show is just fun for me. I just do this because I enjoy doing it. I mean, nobody's getting rich doing what I'm doing on the radio. So, here's something from Bob. It's 5.

0: coming up next. 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

0: Alice's Attic with Alice Cooper. You're inside Alice's Attic. Your sagacious host could truly benefit from having a yard sale. Who wouldn't be interested in used straitjackets, top hats, guillotines, and leather pants? There's even a lava lamp from his first L.A. apartment. But amongst the flotsam and jetsam of an extraordinarily interesting life are the tantalizing tales that only a Rock and Roll Hall of Famer could deliver. So sit back and enjoy another hour of rock and talk with Alice Cooper.
1: Hey there, it's your nighttime hero, Alice Cooper. I don't care what you're doing during the day, as long as when night comes, you're glued to your radio. I don't mean literally now, because some people will actually glue themselves to the radio. So we've got a big hour ahead. It's Cooper's Covers with an obscure glam band from the 80s, then freaky facts to enlighten you, and we'll finish with rock trivia on a 90s rock band. But now, let's hear some music.
0: Alice's Attic with Alice Cooper.

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And more rock right now on Alice's Attic with Alice Cooper. It's Alice's Attic with Alice Cooper.

0: ask our next artist on Cooper's Covers. 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
1: Tonight I've got one of the stranger pairings in the Cooper Cover catalog. The 73 OJ song, For the Love of Money, had a sound that defined the soul music of the era, and it gave us one of the most recognizable bass lines in the history of music, used in countless movies and TV shows, including as the intro to The Apprentice. Flash forward to LA 1987, where three former members of King Cobra formed the band The Bullet Boys and began working on a self-titled album. With Van Halen producer Ted Templeman, according to guitarist Mick Sweda, the band selected the OJ's cover for its infectious groove and the thematic fit with the album themes of excess and rock and roll indulgence. The easiest thing in the world to write about is overindulgence and excess.

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Everybody wants to be a rock star so they can break every law there is and get away with it. So let's hear For the Love of Money from the Bullet Boys.

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0: More of Alice's Attic with Alice Cooper coming up. Alice's Attic with Alice Cooper.
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1: Are you ready to become a genius? Here we go. In China, police use geese instead of dogs to track down criminals and drugs. They have attack geese. And people go, oh no, I confess, I'll go with you, but don't put the geese on me. In Japan, sticking your chopsticks vertically into a bowl of rice mimics a funeral ritual and is believed to bring horrible luck. So if you have rice, don't put your sticks straight up. All right? Just saved your life. The tallest mountain on Earth is not Mount Everest. If you count height from the ocean floor, it's Mauna Kea on the Big Island. There's a river in the Amazon that's so hot, it will cook anything that falls in. I was one time in Bangkok in the summer, and during the day, Calico and I went out to the pool and could not get in the water because it was like 100 degrees. And it was the swimming pool. It wasn't the whirlpool. And finally, continents shift at about the same rate that humans' fingernail grows. And that's why you have so many earthquakes. I know, after a while, have you ever seen these secretaries with fingernails that actually twirl around? They're like 5 feet long. Okay, how do you type with that? How do you pick your nose? How do you wipe your butt with your fingernails like that? Well, I'm going to take a quick break, but I'll be right back with some rock trivia, so stay put.
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0: 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It's Rock Trivia on Alice's Attic with Alice Cooper.
1: Before working in a recording studio in Atlanta, where did Collective Soul singer Ed Roland study music? It was at the prestigious music school Berklee College of Music in Boston. Ed studied guitar and music composition at the elite music school before heading to Atlanta to work at Reel to Reel Studios as an engineer. It was there he met Will Turpin, who formed Collective Soul with Roland. Now, let me tell you something about Eddie Roland. Eddie Roland has done the Christmas Pudding probably 8-10 times, and he is one of the coolest guys, one of the snappiest dressers of all time, and he's always available for us, and I really appreciate that, Ed, if you're listening. And Collective Soul being one of the coolest bands of that era, I think. So, here's December from Collective Soul.

0: Unlike Elvis, Alice Cooper has not left the building. We'll return with more Genius Radio after this. 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
1: Welcome back to Alice's Attic. You never know what you might come across up here. Maybe an evil clown offering free hugs. Maybe a human-sized tarantula that sings the blues. Or maybe even Johnny Depp smoking a cigar on the corner. Anything is possible. So stick around for an Attic classic from deep in the vault. Also, I'll be checking my email. Yeah, I don't think you get past me. And we'll close it out with rock trivia about one of the most famous Southern rock songs out there. But now, how about this?
0: Alice's Attic with Alice Cooper.

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1: In 1966, Roger McGuinn and Chris Hillman were sitting around thumbing through teen magazines. The Monkees had debuted in September and had immediate fame. Even if it was manufactured by the music business, McGuinn and Hillman had themselves become famous practically overnight in 1965 with Mr. Tambourine Man. They headed the folk rock movement. Totally. So with a sense of amusement and irritation, they wrote, "So You Want to Be a Rock and Roll Star?" Most people assume the song was specifically about the Monkees, but McGuinn confirmed the song was not about the Monkees specifically, but instead the whole music business. Rolling Stone editor David Frick identified the deeper irony. The Byrds themselves had become famous overnight with a Bob Dylan cover. Now, here's the thing about the Monkees that people have got a wrong assumption about. Everybody in rock loved the Monkees. They were very good friends of mine. Frank Zappa loved the Monkees. Everybody loved the Monkees. And they were really good at what they did. When they started playing their own instruments and singing, it confirmed.

confirmed that they were a very good band. I mean, it was one of those things where they became something that was artificial on TV, and then they became that band, and they were very, very good. So, nobody's dissing the Monkees. They were way too good. One of the coolest songs, I think, one of the best records ever made. Here's So You Want to Be a Rock and Roll Star.

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1: Hey, Alice, are you a coffee or tea guy? 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Lots of cream and sugar. What about you, Mike? Coffee. But 2 cups of coffee in the morning and I'm done. 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It just doesn't

0: agree with me at all. But my wife is a classic coffee snob. She has to have this kind of coffee with that kind of cream, exactly this temperature, and she gets it because she gets everything she deserves. I'll be back with a rock trivia after this break.
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0: Alice Cooper has some hot trivia for you. Go for it, Alice.
1: Who were Lynyrd Skynyrd responding to when they wrote Sweet Home Alabama? It was Neil Young's song, Southern Man. Skynyrd wanted to write a positive song about the South to counteract Neil's negative take. Neil said later on that he deserved the response, that Southern Man and Alabama painted the picture of the South with too broad of a brush. And in a comedic nod to the feud, on the cover of the album Street Survivors, Ronnie Van Zant is wearing a Neil Young t-shirt. It wasn't even a feud. And Neil copped to it. I think this was after the Alabama, you know, race riots and everything like that. And the South did become a hotbed of that. But it wasn't everybody. Because always the bad guys get all the press. So here's Sweet Home Alabama.

0: has pulled the stairs back into the ceiling. But he'll be back for you at his abnormal hour tomorrow. Alice's Attic with Alice Cooper.
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0: Day, right? Have you seen the Hump Day commercial with Chris Collinsworth?
1: I like it. Yeah, smart.
0: I'm like, damn, why didn't that camel tell him to shut up? I mean, he kind of did. He's like, well, I'm talking to Al. Or not Al, Mike, sorry.
1: It would have been better if he was talking to Al, because Mike would be like, oh, come on, Chris.
0: I wish the camel would have just looked so mean.
1: Don't be so mean to the camel.
0: And looked
1: come
0: at,
1: on,
0: looked
1: Al.
0: At Chris Collinsworth and said, hey, Mike. And then Chris is like, hey. And he's like, Chris, do you ever shut up? Shut up for once. Talking to Mike. I felt it.
1: Stop broadcasting. Start listening.
0: 1 week
1: start
0: away from
1: attention.
0: The NFL season, by the way. Red Zone Challenge. Make sure you reactivate. Get signed up. All the big prizes are back and then some. We'll talk about it more coming up.
1: There was a guy that doesn't work for ESPN. Chris Collinsworth never worked for ESPN, but Mike Tirico did. And then Mike Tirico took the job with NBC because NBC was going to let him cover the Olympics in a boring fashion and National Football League in a boring fashion. And
0: I like Tirico, though. I don't know.
1: I don't.
0: He's calm.
1: I don't. I, he's too calm.
0: He should do golf.
1: Too calm.
0: Maybe he'll take over for Nancy.
1: He did. That's where he got the... Oh. And he does golf. He covers golf for NBC. And he's a great golf guy, but not a good football guy. Just not a good football guy. I mean, the sideline reporter, she had more energy. She's...
0: Jen?
1: Do you know which one I'm talking to? No. The one that... The one that is running for senator in Minnesota or something like that.
0: Michelle Tafoya.
1: Yeah. She had more energy.
0: Oh, that's right. She's not going to be doing that now, is she? Unless she loses.
1: No,
0: I hope she loses.
1: Well, no, she stopped doing it a couple of years ago.
0: Oh, she did. I liked Michelle.
1: She started her own podcast.
0: Yeah, get somebody else in there, some young, you know, forward thinker. Trying not to sound like a pervert, sorry.
1: Yeah, it's hard. I wanted to look into the...
0: Creeper!
1: Into the Red Zone Challenge, because I checked it the other day, and I have a tough time believing this, but the opening games, the Seahawks and the Patriots, is a rematch of the Super Bowl.
0: We talked about this.
1: And I think...
0: Seahawks are a huge favorite.
1: Yeah, I think that the Vegas ramp-up might be a rematch of the Super Bowl whenever it's a blowout is the first game. Because, like, listen, the offseason is the offseason, and things have changed quite a bit for both these teams. I believe, I'm of the mindset that the Seahawks stayed about as good as they were when they won the championship. I'm also of the mindset that the Patriots made their team better in the offseason. So just using that as a litmus on that, I would say, okay, yes, maybe the Seahawks will win, but it's going to be closer. Right? That's just me.
0: Well, that's how it always is with the Seahawks. So I don't think that's a stretch.
1: So then I take a look at how it's shaping up, and the Seahawks are one of the biggest favorites on the board for the Red Zone Challenge.
0: Oh.
1: Detroit is bigger at 93% over New Orleans. Jacksonville is 87% over Cleveland, which makes sense. Let's see, is that 86? No. Pittsburgh is 86% over Atlanta. I think that could go either way. And this goes, and there's a reason why I'm bringing this up. It goes into strategy and making your picks. Philadelphia, 91% over Washington. I do believe Philadelphia will win that game easy.
0: Okay.
1: But Green Bay, 65%.
0: Well, it'll probably be one of the games we talk about in the closest games of the week.
1: Yeah, usually that's the case. I will wait till those spreads tighten up a little bit. But like Green Bay and Minnesota, it's Minnesota got better in the offseason, and Green Bay just had their starting running back, who was the focal point.

0: point of their offense last year. Green Bay just had that guy put on the commissioner's exempt list. You're telling me that 65% of you didn't go back in and maybe some of you change your pick a little bit on that? Because you have an unproven guy that's been in the league for 3 years running the rock for you, and he is prone to injuries. So you're saying the Red Zone Nation is like, well, yeah, Green Bay is going to win that game because Minnesota was so bad last year. These are the weeks that I think Vegas makes big time cash.
1: Who's coming in to quarterback for Minnesota again?
0: That little guy. He's a wee man. Wee man from Jackass. That guy is playing quarterback for.
1: Well, no, I would pick the Packers too.
0: It's Kyler Murray.
1: Oh, that's right.
0: Kyler Murray is can't see over the line. They got a good line, though.
1: He'll be all right. So he'll be all right. What about this Monday night game with Kansas hosting Denver?
0: Kansas? Who's Kansas?
1: Kansas City?
0: Oh, you're shortening it up a little bit? Right. You're making it the entire state's team?
1: I can call it KC. I can call it Kansas City, but I can't call it Kansas.
0: Can't call it Kansas, no, because it actually is in Missouri.
1: Well, it's Kansas City.
0: But it's actually in Missouri.
1: Well, it's Kansas City. Chiefs? Can I call it the Chiefs?
0: Yeah. Okay. Can't call it Kansas, though. Don't call it Kansas. That makes you make it sound like the University of Kansas is playing against Denver.
1: That might be the game of the week outside of the Seahawks because I'm a Seahawks fan. That's the game I'm watching.
0: But in that one, I think Denver's better than Kansas City this year.
1: Who's quarterback in Vegas for the Raiders?
0: Well, it's gonna be Kirk Cousins.
1: Can I say Vegas or does it have to be Las Vegas?
0: That one's fine. That one's fine.
1: Just check it.
0: Don't call it Nevada.
1: Can I call it Sin City? Can I call it Sin City?
0: Yeah, you can take that one, but just don't. I mean, you got Nevada taking on Florida. You see how that's a problem? You see how that's a problem? Yeah, Vegas is going to win handily. Even with Kirk Cousins at quarterback, because Miami has already started to tank for the number one overall pick for next year.
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Put yourself in this guy's shoes, his bride to be, Katrina.

0: Kowalski. They were supposed to be getting married in Italy. And your wife, put yourself in this guy's shoes, gets a jury summons to be on a jury during your wedding.
1: Couples choose to get married, you know, at the courthouse, maybe.
2: For one Kansas City woman, the courthouse was the last place she wanted to be on her wedding day.
1: Katrina Badowski's getting married Monday in Italy, a long way away from the Wyandotte County Courthouse. Katrina says she was shocked to receive a jury summons on her wedding day. The next shock came after she posted her predicament on social media.
2: Well, this video has more than 1 million views on both Instagram and TikTok. Luckily, the courts gave Katrina a pass this time. Crisis averted. The thing is, Katrina would love to sit on a jury on a different day, of course.
3: Nice story.
4: I didn't know Josh Mankiewicz did local TV news. That's pretty crazy. I kept
1: some couples choose to get married, you know, at the courthouse, maybe.
0: But they didn't do that, did they?
3: No, they didn't.
0: Love Mankiewicz. Keith was my favorite, but now Mankiewicz is my favorite for sure. God, that's so funny. This happened to me. I had a vacation.
4: Sorry, I took you in a total different direction. I'm sorry about that.
0: And I had a jury summons, and you can just check the box, and they'll reschedule you. I mean, I've never had a problem with it.
4: But you say, I'm out of the country getting married that week. They'll say, okay, what's a good place?
0: Yeah, but you don't even have to do that. This doesn't have to be a big deal, because what do you do when you get a jury summons?
4: I call the phone line three times, and then I don't get picked.
0: You liar. You throw it in the garbage. You've said it before.
4: I did that. I used to do that until Dan Dow came in and we had a conversation about it.
0: Oh, we had a jury throwdown? What did he say?
4: Well, he said, don't do that.
0: He's the prosecutor. You don't want to piss him off.
4: He's the district attorney. Yeah.
0: District attorney.
4: So
0: yeah.
4: I was like, okay, I won't do that anymore. He's bad.
0: Like, don't do that.
4: My bad. Don't do that.
0: See, Dan, you were making changes. You were changing, you know, people's lives one conversation at a time. Don't do that.
4: Absolutely. Absolutely.
0: He looked at you and he said, Jeff, I know where you live. Don't do that.
4: Uh-huh.
0: I'll send my pals over.
4: Even if he doesn't know offhand, he's got access to a database that will point him in that direction. They'll start, you know, you've told me that in your jurisdiction, they're starting to check the recyclables in your recycle container to make sure that they're recyclables. And I was like, listen, man, if Big Brother's watching.
0: The garbage man got out. He looked in the lid and he shut the lid. He got back in his truck and he drove away. I watched him and I called the garbage people, whatever you call them, the landfill, whatever they are, the garbage people. Because I
4: waste management.
0: Waste management. Yeah. And they're like, well, you can't do that. And she was a bee. She was a bitch. Anyways. So I now put all the things I'm not supposed to recycle inside boxes and stick it in there. Because I hate them. I hate them. And where I live, they don't even do anything. It's a transfer station.
3: You're just driving up the cost, Jeremy. You're just driving up
0: the
3: cost.
0: No, I'm not. Because it's getting on a truck and it's being shipped hours away from here. That is such a racket. The whole landfill thing. Such a racket. We got to just get broom barrels back in our backyards and take back
4: 100%. 100%.
5: Oh, it's climate change. It's the ozone.
4: If the last 96 hours have taught us anything, it's that there's not enough smoke in the air.

0: 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We've got a four-pack we're giving away. Just text Jeff and I right now the word Chicago to try to win a four-pack. That's Chicago to 805-543-3693. Good luck.
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2: Good morning with your Central Coast headlines. I'm Ben Hayes. Crews continue battling the Plaskett and timber fires along the Big Sur coast in Monterey County. Both have burned over 50,000 acres combined, and smoke is affecting air quality here on the Central Coast. For people who need to evacuate, the Cambria Vets Hall is a place where people can get food, water, and other resources, and N95 masks are also available. A water supply reservoir once off limits to swimming is just a few months away from allowing people to dive in. Central Coast-based State Senator John Laird notified KSBY the Governor Gavin Newsom signed into law a bill Laird sponsored, which expands recreational access at Santa Margarita Lake. The lake is a man-made reservoir.

0: Immigration enforcement operations. The statewide ban on the weapon and law enforcement lasts until 2030. The State Department of Justice will also be required to study the safety of the gloves.
1: Reporter Tammy Trujillo says California lawmakers have approved the California Indian Freedom Act.
2: It would give Native American tribes more say over what gets built on state land and help protect their access to sacred sites and ceremonies. The bill would require state agencies to get tribal approval before starting certain projects that might affect these practices. Tribes could also take legal action if their rights are violated. Supporters say the bill protects religious freedom for Native Americans. Opponents, though, including some business and local government groups, worry it could let tribes delay or stop projects. The bill now is headed to Governor Newsom.
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0: winning between Florida and California. Well, maybe this information will give you an idea, it'll give you a landscape of the lay of the land as it opposed to the Golden State versus the Sunshine State. Wallet Hub has released their best and worst places to retire in 2026. How many California cities do you think made the top 10, Jeremy?
1: How about zero?
0: Ding. That is correct.
2: Mac and cheese.
1: Whoops.
0: Wait, we have a mac and cheese festival. Come on, Wallet Hub.
1: That's what I'm looking for.
0: Come on. Come on. How many California cities made the bottom 10?
1: All of them.
0: No, no, I don't know. All of them. Not all of them. But
1: bottom 10? How about three?
0: Six.
1: Oh, six. More than so half.
0: Double it. Fontana, Bakersfield, Fresno, San Bernardino, and Stockton.
1: Oh, definitely the most desirable parts of California.
0: And Rancho Cucamonga. All falling at the bottom 10. Tacoma, Washington in the bottom 10. Bridgeport,
1: Tacoma stinks. They literally call it Tacoma Aroma.
0: Detroit, Michigan, and Newark, New Jersey round out the top 10. Not in exactly that order. I mean, to be fair to Fontana, it did come in one spot ahead of Detroit. So, I mean, you know, if your choices are Detroit or Fontana and you chose Fontana, congratulations. Florida. How many Florida cities do you think are in the top 10 best places to retire?
1: Two.
0: Four.
1: Really?
0: Jeremy. Fort Lauderdale, Tampa, Miami, and Orlando.
1: Yeah, I live in Florida, though. It's humid, and there's a lot of big bugs.
0: Here's, well, it's funny because Charleston, also humid and big bugs, came in number 9 on there. But here's some other ones that are a bit... like Pittsburgh. Pittsburgh came in number 10.
1: Really? Arizona's got to be in there somewhere. A city in Arizona.
0: Scottsdale. Okay. Scottsdale is number 4.
1: Oh, that's expensive, though, isn't it?
0: Right behind Tampa. Well, this is what's weird about this. Is you're talking about 10 best places to retire, according to Wallet Hub's study. Miami was just named the most expensive city to live in the United States, more so than New York. Where, you know, for ages, that had been the most expensive city. The cost of living is crazy. So that's telling me there's a lot of generational wealth in the United States if they're flocking to Miami like they typically normally do. And that Miami was number 2 on the list right behind Orlando. Orlando probably rated better affordability-wise because it's pretty spread out and you can live in the greater Orlando metroplex and

0: for a reasonable price. Also on the list, Casper, Wyoming. Interesting. Atlanta, Georgia. Minneapolis, Minnesota. That's the land of 10,000 living.
1: I heard really good things about Wyoming. Really beautiful country, mountain ranges, the Rockies. You can see them from there.
0: Yeah. And Charleston, number 9 on the list for that. So,
1: nothing in Idaho? Thank God.
0: Nothing in Idaho.
1: Stay out of Idaho. Don't even go to it's you don't want to go.
0: They're right down the middle, Jeremy. They're not
1: terrible,
0: the 10,
1: terrible,
0: the
1: mean people. Everybody has a firearm. Low crime rate because everybody has a firearm. Nobody rob anybody.
0: But the number one place for burning barrels is Idaho.
1: I don't know about that.
0: According to Wallet Hub.

Red Zone Challenge will be here before you know it. Good morning. It is Jeff and Jeremy. The start of the season is next week on Wednesday. All you got to do is sign up, pick football games. You could win $1,000 in cash. Thousands of dollars are up for grabs nationwide. And, of course, we've got a flat-screen TV as well as soundbar, the Wi-Fi thermostat from Be Right There Heating and Air, and an all-seasons pass to get into every show at the Poorhouse in Paso Robles, plus a catered barbecue for the survivors.

0: It's back.
1: Mac and cheese, mac and cheese.
0: Oh, we're getting close.
1: Can I have some, please? 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
0: Oh, yeah.
1: Please, baby, please.
0: Mac and you got cheese, it on your calendar,
1: mac
0: Jeff?
1: And cheese. Can I have some,
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0: Yes, you do have it on your calendar. 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
1: Down south, the Dodgers open up a 9-game homestand against the Cardinals, giving up a season-high 13 runs in a brutal 13-8 blowout at Dodger Stadium. Meanwhile, across town, the Angels couldn't hold off the Yankees, falling 7-3. Up north, the Giants fought back from a massive 6-run deficit in Pittsburgh. Rafael Devers launched a 3-run blast, and the Giants tied it in the 8th, but a devastating 9th-inning throwing error handed the Pirates a crazy 13-12 walk-off victory. Padres fell to the Reds 4-3.
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this Friday. Know the show today, and you're going to win tickets. You can also buy them at VinoRobles Amphitheater.com. That's this Friday, the 4th. Way to kick off the Labor Day weekend. You can win them today if you know the show. We'll bring up something we talked about over the course of the 4 hours that we're here. If you caught that conversation, make sure you call in and answer the question.

0: have to fear is fear itself.
1: Jeff and Jeremy.
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3: 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And

0: on the weekends in Paso Robles.
1: Should the government be proposing fines in the United States for people that are on their phones while they're in the crosswalks? I mean, think about it. You're not paying attention. You could be holding up traffic. You could be holding up other people. I know you're a person that isn't for more laws and more fines, but you hate this. You talk about it all the time.
0: But there's this one, the intersection of, what is it, 12th and Pine in Paso Robles is fine 5 days out of the week. Actually, 6 days if you take Friday
1: morning. You can use your phone, by the way.
0: Sunday afternoon.
1: You can have earbuds in, you know, or whatever, and talk and listen to music. That's fine. But if you're caught looking at your phone as you're walking through a crosswalk, and it's just in the crosswalk, you will be fine.
0: At what point in time?
1: Or you can.
0: And I'm gonna trace this back to college because for whatever reason, the college I went to, they would, like, the students had the complete right of way. Like, it didn't matter. Like, if you were flying down the street at 45 miles an hour and somebody steps into the crosswalk, you were expected to slam on your brakes and where your bumper comes up right to their knee.
1: Isn't that how it is downtown, though? I mean, they've got those crosswalks with all the lights that blink.
0: I know it is. It is. And I'm just trying to trace the origins of this back 20, 25 years ago. And it would drive me nuts because I was a commuter student. Meaning I would go and I would park on campus, and there were people that lived on campus, but the people that lived on campus were the protected class. They were the ones that got to just wander out doing whatever they could. Their head could be in a book. They could be on a phone. They could be talking to a friend. They got the luxury of being able to wander out into a crosswalk. It was so stupid that they had, and I don't know if it's still like this at Washington State University, but they had on one road, they had a crosswalk, and they had built, because it was a busy road, they had built a bridge that went across the over a pedestrian bridge.
1: Over the highway.
0: So you could go up and cross the road and come down the other side. And I'm like, oh, good. That means they're going to take out the crosswalk. No, they kept the freaking crosswalk there for the convenience of the people. So if you didn't want to get hit, you had the option to use the bridge. If you're going to, you know, risk it because you were running late, then you could use the sidewalk on the street.
1: What I have seen, and by the way, they added two more crosswalks there, is they put in these big signs and these yellow strobing lights that just come on. And they're very bright if you're driving. But the problem is there's giant shrubs on both sides of the street and in the center. So you've got two lanes going in each direction with a center divider full of trees and shrubs along the actual pathway that the students are coming from. You have tall trees and shrubs, so you don't see them until they step into the road. It's not like you can see them in your peripheral vision as you're driving down the road. Like, oh, somebody's coming. I'm going to slow down. No, you don't see them until they're right underneath your bumper.
0: And where city planners got it wrong with those flashlights, those lights that flash when somebody's standing at the crosswalk, is 90% of the time they're on and nobody's at the crosswalk.
1: Right.
0: Like somebody like walked up to it, ran across the crosswalk, and then that moved on their merry way. And then you're like, well, is there somebody coming here? What's going on?
1: Might be a ghost.
0: I know the law says. You get burned by it 9 out of 10 times.
1: Right.
0: You're going to be like, okay, I've been fooled 9 times on this thing. I'm not going to trust it when the flashlights come on. But it's good moneymaker for government, and it's a good moneymaker for the people that provide those signs to government. It helps drive that industry. I get it. But they're also very non-accurate and very unreliable. When 9 times out of 10, nobody's at the freaking crosswalk when they come on.
1: So you should have to push a button. You should have to do something. And here's the thing. Before you poo-poo, you don't want any more laws and all this kind of stuff. Think about your kids for a second. All right? They're not paying attention, right? If you have teenager kids, you know they're not paying attention. They're always distracted, especially with their devices. This could save a life. It could save the phone call of you having to go to the emergency room. I'm just saying that is a possibility, correct?
0: Yes.
1: It could save anybody's life. So if it could save somebody's life, maybe it's worth it. It's these people, it's stupidity at its best. It's Darwinism. I mean, for God's sakes, you're looking at your phone. You're not paying attention. People are driving 35, 40, 50 miles an hour, and you're just walking right out, hoping they stop for you.

0: I am very cautious. I lost my brother being hit by a car, so I think that's changed me a little bit. I'm a little bit more aware, and I'm always looking. My side hustle is I do this Amazon delivery packages out of my rig. I have to cross streets all the time. I'm super cautious. But I don't see a lot of other people doing that. Like Jeff said, you go downtown, people just walk out. They got packages, no, they got drinks, they're on their phones.
1: Too much freedom.
0: Who knows
1: what
0: it is?
1: Too much pedestrian freedom. When I was growing up, I was taught to look both ways and then also assess the probability that this person was going to stop. Now you don't do that. You just walk out there. Now I still, when I enter a crosswalk, and I employ this into my kids too, assess the probability that this person's going to stop before you just start walking out there.
0: Now, hopefully, because this is America, if this ever comes to America, this would be put on a ballot. We would all be able to vote on it as citizens in our community, and then it would either be there or not be there.
1: To America. It's the second Coming to America reference this week, the week that we celebrate Yachtly Cruise.
0: Would you vote yes or no on banning looking at your phone, or you get a fine as you walk out into a public street on a crosswalk? You can text us and let us know.
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1: 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It's Def Leppard on your Wednesday morning. Jeremy going to be back from vacation tomorrow. I feel bad. I'm a bad friend, I guess. Because I was under the impression that he was not coming back till next Thursday. But he a bonus. We're going to get him back a week earlier than what I initially thought. Does that make me a bad friend? I don't know. I don't know if that makes me a bad friend. Makes me a bad grandson or dad, if I'm asking the question. And this is the age-old question, okay? This is the question that everybody has. Who do you hate more on the road? Teenagers or the elderly? So we decided, hey, best way to do this is to run a quick Facebook poll. Quick Facebook poll has taken off. Lots of people engaging in this poll right now. KZOZ com. You can hook up

0: our Facebook there. Donovan definitely has the most to say. Donovan does not like the elderly or the teenagers. And he breaks down reasoning. He says the difference between the elderly and the teenagers is the elderly are fully aware they cannot navigate the traffic the way they used to. I don't think that that's necessarily true. I think that the elderly think that they're as good a driver as they used to be. And the ascension is subtle. And the descension is subtle. He says they drive slower and quite often are frustrating to maneuver around. Teenagers, on the other hand, have very little experience, but they think that they've been driving a car for a very short time, that they are professionals. They take chances, drive over their heads, and drive distracted by their cell phones. On the top of the lack of experience, teenage boys are worse than girls. They think they're NASCAR drivers and they're beat-up cars that are lowered and modified, thinking they're so cool. Dot, dot, dot, dot. The extra Elises. Teenage girls generally, obviously, they're generally oblivious to anything going on around them. Makeup, cell phone, just daydreaming. Man, look at the generalizations coming down from Donovan. Parents realize that their kids growing up watch their parents drive or learning from how they are driving. Oh. Lead by example, what Donovan's saying. My daughter asked me to look up something on the phone as I was driving the other day. And I said, no, I can't do that because I'm driving. Hopefully, that'll resonate in 10 years. Just remember, your kids are watching, Donovan continues. He says his rant is over, but he drives a big rig and he's on the road every day dealing with people that just don't care about anyone but themselves. Heaven forbid we don't cut off someone to gain a car length or give someone some space. I guess my rant wasn't over. Three dots this time on the Elises. People are most of the time rude and self-centered when they drive, regardless of age. Right now, senior citizens leading the charge for the bigger danger behind the wheel. 62% to 38%. Have your voice heard? KZOZ.com. Link up with the Facebook page.
1: KZOZ. Have you ever heard of something called the internet?
2: Online. Welcome.
1: KZOZ.com. Yeah, it's on the internet, man.

0: Jeremy in the morning.
1: What percentage of pet owners, Jeremy, do you think rely solely on AI for their pet healthcare needs? Solely. That means they do not believe in
2: AI is so new. It's got to be less than 20%. I'm going to say it's like 9%.
1: It's 14%. But we're right in the middle. You're right in the middle of where you needed to be.
2: 14%. You know, I should have thought these are younger people that are probably doing this, right? To save money.
1: I'll tell you that right now. No.
2: Really? I just, older people usually aren't good with technology.
1: Based on my anecdotal evidence, no. I look up AI. I make the changes that are needed to be made, and then apply.
2: Like what? You do, for your pets?
1: Yeah.
2: I mean, I've looked up stuff like when I got my colonoscopy and it came back in German because it was doctor speak, and I just plugged it in and they told me that everything was fine, even though it seemed really scary. They had a lot of weird words in there.
1: Right. But then AI rested your...
2: I love it. I love the ChatGPT or the Gemini. I use ChatGPT for the most part. I use Gemini for work.
1: 43% of pet owners use AI for pet health and nutrition information.
2: Yeah.
1: 7 times a week. That's once a day.
2: Well, let's look and see what is AI, right? Average. I mean, what I understand AI is it's a service. It's almost like a super Google. It just goes out there and searches everything on the web that's out there to get information that is the most accurate and quickly give you an answer.
1: Mm-hmm.
2: So, I mean, it saves a lot of time.
1: It does. It really does.
2: And it seems to be accurate, right?
1: But on the flip side of things, 30% of pet owners say AI has increased their anxiety about their pet's health.
2: Yeah, these are weak people. These are the people that are hypochondriacs. Is that what you mean?
1: No, I think that they're analytical people, and they're like, well, if this is happening, could this be happening? And then they start digging
2: that
1: in,
2: could be part
1: in,
2: of it. And the other people
1: then,
2: are
1: then
2: just
1: you come
2: like,
1: up, you arrive at that thing.
2: They constantly think the sky is falling. You know, I bet those are some of the people, too.
1: How come WebMD has not got out of business?
2: Probably because was AI. I mean, they're an AI service. They were an OG AI.
1: Yeah, but that was one that was beneficial to the medical community in getting people to come in and use their doctors, mm-hmm. you know. And I don't know if there's a pet version of WebMD out there, but if it is, it's gone because AI has taken its place. And I think WebMD is quickly going to have its place taken too because of AI. Like, if there's anybody who should be scared, it's the web developers at WebMD of AI, because they're like, we can't compete with this, man. That's it. Let's go develop software somewhere else. Can't do this. It's impossible.

0: We didn't even notice it until probably 6 weeks after it happened.
1: Right. I'll tell you what happens though when you do this.
0: What?
1: Is I went in with my dog and I said, hey, I have an itchy dog. What can I give him besides prescription drugs? I must have 30 different supplements.
0: Yeah.
1: Slamming me in the face on Facebook every time I log in.
0: Oh, yeah, yeah, yeah.
1: They got Dr. Caesar Malone. He's patient one. They got this other guy. We got him on one called Taste of the Wild or something. It's a probiotic type thing.
0: Fish on.
1: No, my wife actually line. Already purchased it.
0: Your
1: before,
0: family was the before. Fish. The family of fish that got hooked on.
1: Before this happened, but that one's on there all the time. A lot of collagen type stuff. Yeah, but that's the thing. You start looking stuff up. Like, I remember I went and I had my physical done. And, you know, we were talking about liver and being 50 and overweight and stuff. So I was like, all right, I got to watch that. So I looked up some stuff on ChatGPT. Now I got that dose. You know what that is? D-O-S-E. It's supposed to be a liver cleanse. Oh, my God. Every time I open the damn thing, it's dose. Dose.
0: No. I don't know what it is because I don't search that stuff.
1: Yeah, well... You know what? I'm going to log on to your computer. I can access
0: when it's,
1: it. I'm gonna
0: start when it's my time, stuff. When it's my time, it's my time.
1: That's the prank you do to your friend. You sneak into their computer. You get on their Google. You start like really disturbing stuff that their wife would be really upset with them about. Then every time they open Facebook, they're like, God, why am I getting all this crap? Oh, my God. I got to do that. I got to do that to Robe Guy. I'm going to do that to Robe Guy when he's not paying attention because he doesn't lock his phone. It's just there. I mean, there's no password, nothing. I'm just going to, and you know, instead of messing with his camera or taking pictures of my junk and saving it in his photos, I'm going to get on his Google and search some terrible things. Oh my God. I can't wait to see him this weekend.
0: How this discussion turned from what you trusted your

0: 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We've got a four-pack we're giving away. Just text Jeff and I right now the word Chicago to try to win a four-pack. That's Chicago to 805-543-3693. Good luck.
1: Jeff and Jeremy in the morning.
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2: Good morning with your Central Coast headlines. I'm Ben Hayes. The man suspected of starting a fire that burned nearly 10 acres near Pismo Beach over the weekend has pleaded not guilty to the charges against him. KSBY says 30-year-old Cortland Jared Souls of Los Angeles entered the pleas yesterday to felony charges of arson and possessing flammable material. The fire happened Sunday in the 2000 block of Costa Brava in Pismo Beach. Witnesses reported seeing a man setting fire to a tent before walking away from the area. ABC's Hannah Bata says some condo owners in Southern California are seeing their HOA fees skyrocket.
3: Beverly Albright and her neighbors in San Clemente, California are fighting back after their homeowners association slapped them each with a $26,000 emergency assessment on their condos, all to pay for a roof project.
4: The board's response is to take out a loan or take out equity of your house or dip into your retirement.
2: In California, reporter Dina Kodiak says Napa Valley wine growers are facing troubling times as wine demand falls, leaving many grapes unharvested.
5: About half of California wineries aren't making a profit, and the industry lost over $1 billion last year. That's according to Silicon Valley Bank's 2026 wine industry report. Sales and tasting room visits are down, and fewer people, especially younger ones, are drinking wine. On top of industry-wide challenges, many farmers in Northern California say they're facing financial trouble because of new state rules about groundwater use.
2: And the city of Paso Robles is accepting applications from qualified residents and stakeholders for vacancies on two advisory bodies. There are two vacancies on the Airport Commission and two more on the Housing Constraints and Opportunities Committee. The deadline to apply is September 16th. For more information, go to prcity.com/vacancies. With your Central Coast headlines, I'm Ben Hayes.
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0: Okay. Something needs to be done. News broke yesterday on the how the fire started above the homes in Shell Beach the other day.
1: Okay.
0: And thank God for ring cams, right? All you people that are like flock you. What about your resistance against the surveillance of a ring cam? Because a guy that several children identified as a homeless man set the tent on fire that caused that fire that almost caused millions and millions of dollars worth of damage in Shell Beach. Thank God for our firefighters and their ability to fly planes and dump fire retardant on it and eliminate the threat immediately. But this is the same situation that would happen in Malibu, right? Like a guy, unstable, it's like, oh, you know what? I'm going to start a fire. I'm going to light my tent on fire. And is anything going to happen to this guy? He is an arsonist at this point, okay? In the views of the law, he is an arsonist. He is not an unhoused individual. He is an arsonist with the minute that he took the match and he lit the tent on fire. That's when he became an arsonist. He went from being an unhoused individual to being a arsonist. Charge him as an arsonist. This is not going to happen because the precedent has already been set down in Malibu. Luckily, there was no damage here, but you're gonna source our fire resources now for keeping an eye out for unstable people in areas that are of a high fire risk. Now, and then he'll be back out lighting another tent on fire.
1: Can just we like the one down take in Malibu. A step back and fill me in on a couple of details here? Did he admit to starting the fire, or was there somebody that saw him?
0: There were several children. Okay. There was a guy, and then a neighbor said they saw a guy on his ring camera with two things in his hands. Right after they lost sight of him, that's when I saw smoke. Another neighbor said that several children spotted a homeless man setting a tent on fire. They were able to put that fire out. The homeless man then moved the tent and set it on fire a second time.
1: Oh, yeah. He's dangerous.
0: So he's a repeat offender on one crime.
1: Let me say this, and this is why you got to lock this guy up for good. And I don't know if people were paying attention, but I'm sure you remember the fires up in Spokane, as Jeff calls it, Spokane. It destroyed hundreds of homes, like almost 1,000 homes. It was set on purpose by a guy who was convicted of murdering his dad and then released because he had some mental illness. And they thought, mm-hmm. We can't let him go.
0: Well, let society take care of him. We don't have room for him in our many jails that are empty.
1: And then, of course, he started this fire. But this wasn't the only fire. He admitted to starting 25 other fires over the past 5 years or several years. This is just the one that happened to take off because of wind. It was a very windy day. It was blowing 40, 50 miles an hour. And this guy's like, this is the perfect day. He burned up thousands of homes.
0: This is the day I shine.
1: Structures, I should say.
0: It was windy on Sunday when this fire started.
1: 1,000 homes.
0: In Shell Beach. It was very windy.
1: Yeah, no, that's the problem. Wind is dangerous. Wind, low humidity, you know,

0: dry. I mean, that's just anything will start a fire. As we know, like going up the grade, people that pull trailers, and we have a lot of them here, have safety chains. And if they're not, you know, properly
1: now
0: installed or properly stowed, then they can drag or throw a spark, and then it only takes a second, and fire travels very fast uphill.
1: Compared to the judicial branch down in Malibu and Palisades,
0: yeah.
1: San Luis Obispo has got this under control. San Luis Obispo County a little bit stricter on this one. He does remain in jail with his bail set at $100,000. Chances are, if he was described as a homeless man who was setting a tent on fire, had that fire put out and then decided, oh, you know what, it's a good idea, I'm going to reset this tent on fire. He does not have the means to pay the $100,000 in bail, right? But how does bail work? Isn't it like you buy a bond or something like that, and it's a percentage of what the bail is?
0: Yeah, it's usually 10%. So $20,000 bail.
1: Okay, so he's got to pay
0: $10,000. I'm sorry, $2,000.
1: $10,000. It's 10%. That's how it works.
0: Yeah, it's 10%. Usually, I think that's what it is. I've never actually been.
1: Okay, so but chances are he can't get the $10,000 either.
0: Yeah,
1: but. Still, I want to see how this goes with this individual who then, because he was arrested for felony arson.
0: Okay.
1: I don't know what, if you're charged with felony arson, what kind of penalty that carries for as far as a jail penalty. But in California, we've shown that pretty much nobody goes to jail for whatever it is that they do. You don't go to jail. There's no rehabilitation. You're responsible for your own rehabilitation. Even if you're mentally unstable, you are responsible for your own mental, you and society is responsible for your mental rehabilitation, not the taxpayers' dollars and the government who decides, who should be kept out of, you know, society because they're harmful to the other individuals. And in a state that regulates the hell out of firearms, so you can't really protect yourself either from that standpoint. You're just kind of left to your own devices. Something's got to happen to this guy to send a message. It has to.
0: You remember when you were kids and they said we're going to make an example out of you?
1: Yeah.
0: That's exactly what we need to remember. How did we all forget that?
1: They don't do that anymore, though. They just don't do that.

0: Red Zone Challenge will be here before you know it. Good morning. It is Jeff and Jeremy. The start of the season is next week on Wednesday. All you got to do is sign up, pick football games. 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
0: Down south, the Dodgers open up a 9-game homestand against the Cardinals, giving up a season-high 13 runs in a brutal 13-8 blowout at Dodger Stadium. Meanwhile, across town, the Angels couldn't hold off the Yankees, falling 7-3. Up north, the Giants fought back from a massive 6-run deficit in Pittsburgh. Rafael Devers launched a 3-run blast, and the Giants tied it in the 8th, but a devastating 9th-inning throwing error ahead of the Pirates, a crazy 13-12 walk-off victory. Padres fell to the Reds 4-3.
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Yachtly Crew is coming back to Vina Robles this Friday. Know the show today, and you're going to win tickets. You can also buy them at VinaRoblesAmphitheater.com. That's this Friday, the 4th. Way to kick off the Labor Day weekend. You can win them today if you know the show. We'll bring up something we talked about over the course of the 4 hours that we're here. If you caught that conversation, make sure you call in, answer the question, and you'll win.

0: relaxing piano music. Love it. And humming.
1: Some good humming, though.
0: It's like, it's almost like you're entering into a spa with a guy that smoked a lot of cigarettes that runs the place, you know? He's like, you know you smoke a lot of cigarettes in your life when your humming is raspy. That's a sure sign that maybe you smoke too many cigarettes. How are you doing this morning?
1: I am doing really well. I'm looking at the text line. We were talking about Dan Dow, and somebody wrote in. He said that Dan Dow is extremely personable, and we should have him on sometime. We've had him on.
0: He's been on once. A couple times. I like Dan. I am proud to call Dan my district attorney. I could say...
1: I don't usually invite cops to hang out and chat with me unless, you know, they come to me.
0: Law people.
1: You know, because you're just asking for trouble when you ask it. You start, you know, stopping chatting a cop up. And he's kind of like a cop because he's the...
0: He's the district attorney.
1: He's the top cop. I mean, he's the guy that...
0: Okay.
1: He's the one that decides or not if you're going to be charged with something.
0: You have to put yourself in Dan Dow's shoes, okay? Like, if you have people coming to you and like, hey, how's it going, buddy? Like the kissing your ass, kind of kissing your ass a little bit. I would be approaching that person like, that person's got something to hide. I don't want to give off that false flag, you know?
1: Have you ever watched Dateline? The cops are like, man, they were just really chatty, man. I mean, they were trying to control the narrative.
0: I mean, like,
1: it was just so suspicious that we had to look into them. And, oh, yeah, they killed their brother.
0: Hey, buddy, you've been the district attorney for what, like 10 years now? You want to come and talk? Like, no, I don't want to do that.
1: I mean, if he wants to come and talk, it's great. We'll talk.
0: Yeah,
1: whatever he wants to talk.
0: He's got to initiate that, okay?
1: He initiates that. He's got an open... This is an open-door policy, and he knows that because we told him that.
0: Ooh, I lost you there for a second. You're gone, buddy. Quit talking. You're gone. You're no longer on the air with us. We're going to come back and figure out what's wrong with Jeremy's situation. Maybe the district attorney has the cutoff to the mic. We have no idea. You know, it's wield a lot of power. It's like, quit telling people to stop kissing my ass. That's the best way I catch people. On the way, Tom Petty and the Heartbreakers up after the break.
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Good morning. It is Jeff and Jeremy. The start of the season is next week on Wednesday. All you got to do is sign up, pick football games. 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
1: Have a good morning.
2: Good morning with your Central Coast headlines. I'm Ben Hayes. Crews continue battling the Plaskett and timber fires along the Big Sur coast in Monterey County. Both have burned over 50,000 acres combined, and smoke is affecting air quality here on the Central Coast. For people who need to evacuate, the Cambria Vets Hall is a place where people can get food, water, and other resources, and 95 masks are also available. A water supply reservoir once off limits to swimming is just a few months away from allowing people to dive in. Central Coast-based State Senator John Laird notified KSBY that Governor Gavin Newsom signed into law a bill Laird sponsored, which expands recreational access at Santa Margarita Lake. The lake is a man-made reservoir and supplies drinking water for the area. Reporter Daniel Martindale says California lawmakers are voting to ban law enforcement agencies from using controversial electric shock gloves.
3: The ban extends to state and federal law enforcement. The gloves deliver a shock through the wearer's grip and are marketed as a de-escalation tool. A recent report said the Department of Homeland Security was planning to buy thousands of the gloves to use in immigration enforcement operations. The statewide ban on the weapon in law enforcement lasts until 2030. The State Department of Justice will also be required to study the safety of the gloves.
2: Reporter Tammy Trujillo says California lawmakers have approved the California Indian Freedom Act.
4: It would give Native American tribes more say over what gets built on state land and help protect their access to sacred sites and ceremonies. The bill would require state agencies to get tribal approval before starting certain projects that might affect these practices. Tribes could also take legal action if their rights are violated. Supporters say the bill protects religious freedom for Native Americans. Opponents, though, including some business and local government groups, worry it could let tribes delay or stop projects. The bill now is headed to Governor Newsom.
2: With your Central Coast headlines, I'm Ben Hayes.
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0: This is like total look at me behavior. And this is why I'm starting to sour on internet content. This dude is a etiquette coach and he does a podcast. His name's William Hansen.
1: Okay.
0: And on his podcasts and on his Instagram for years, he's been telling people how to eat, like how to properly set up a buffet table and the proper way to eat tacos. I don't know what the proper way to eat tacos is. I say, however you're most comfortable eating a taco, eat the taco that way.
1: But there are people that are really concerned about what other people think of them and how they view them. And so that would probably be who would be interested in this Schmuck's podcast.
0: Okay, so this dickwad...

0: decided to fire up the internet.
1: Whoa, and DW, this early in the morning?
0: Now I'm being really mean. Okay. And he told, now, okay, let me say, we were roommates at one, at various
1: briefly
0: points in our lives. Yeah, briefly for short periods of time. But we were roommates, like in between, like I needed a place to stay for a couple of months till I found a new place type thing. And if you were to have,
1: I always take abused men that are escaping their abusive girlfriends to stay on the couch.
0: Yes. Yeah. Yeah. Not abusive, just controlling. That's
1: controlling. That's a form of abuse, though.
0: Yes. And if I was sitting at your kitchen table, or I guess it was breakfast nook, would be how we could describe it. I'm eating my cereal, and I'm eating my cereal with a spoon and a fork. What would your response be?
1: Like, what the hell are you doing with that fork?
0: This guy says that you're supposed to use a spoon to shovel up the cereal and then a fork to push over the cereal to where it makes a nice mound on your spoon lift it to your mouth. That's, so you don't have stuff dripping
1: never
0: off
1: done
0: of
1: that.
0: It.
1: Hashtag never done that. That seems really unnecessary.
0: People are super mad, but then I realized what this is. It's rage bait. And People Magazine did a story on him. He's actually currently on a podcast tour. Okay. So, and I don't know what a podcast tour means. Like people come out and see him eat his cereal with his fork and his spoon. I don't know.
1: I want to throw eggs at this guy on his podcast tour. Eat eggs, are healthier. Splat. I was made fun of by a friend of mine who thinks he's a know-it-all. Everybody's got a know-it-all friend. Like, no matter how many times they've done something wrong, they're never wrong. And they'll tell you how to do everything. Like, whatever you're doing, if they come over, oh, what are you working on? Oh, well, you know what you should be doing. I was using a fork and a spoon to eat spaghetti.
0: Is this friend, do you see your friend when you brush your teeth in the morning?
1: No.
0: Like when you're looking in the mirror?
1: Nope, never seen him in the mirror. So anyways, but do you use a spoon when you twist your spaghetti?
0: Spoon?
1: Yeah, you take the fork, you grab the noodles, you put it in the spoon, and then you twist it. It's how the Italians do it.
0: Spoon or the fork?
1: You take the fork, you fork the noodles, and instead of just twisting it at the bottom of the bowl, you actually take it to a spoon and you twist it. And then,
0: oh, no.
1: That's how, yeah. Anyways, my buddy chimes in, who actually lived in Italy when he was in high school. His dad was a military brat, or he was a military brat. And he's like, yeah, no, that's how they do it in Italy. And
0: oh, no, they don't.
1: I'm like, yeah, when you go to an Italian restaurant, that's why when you order spaghetti, they bring you a big spoon, because you take that and you use that as a backing to spin your
0: noodles. I really do not know what's worse. That and saying, well, I lived in Italy, or calling a sauna a sauna because you have a friend who is Finnish and
1: that's how they pronounce
0: he calls it. And he calls it a sauna, so you call it a sauna after that.
1: I like doing that, sauna.
0: For probably 25 years of your life, you probably called it the correct thing, and that's a sauna.
1: Probably. And then I realized, hey, I could change.
0: I could say this a different way and be unique and have a talking point. And that's exactly what William Hansen is doing with his podcast and his fork pushing his cornflakes up onto his spoon. He's like, oh, man, people are going to talk about this for years. And it's true. We're talking about it. Freaking People Magazine's talking about it. The internet's pissed off at him because he's a
1: if you're eating cornflakes or Fruity Pebbles or Cocoa Puffs or whatever your cereal of choice is, you don't need anything to push anything. You just scoop it up and eat it. The spoon is a tool. It works.
0: And why has it got to be a fork? Why can't it just be two spoons at that point? Can't you use the spoon to do the same thing?
1: In the cereal?
0: It's like a shovel, right?
1: Yes.
0: Yeah. Yeah. Why do you have to use a fork?
1: Or you could use a butter knife. Look cooler? You think about it. You ever use a butter knife? You ever use a butter knife when you go to eat, and then you get a fork and you want to put your vegetables on there? Shovel it on.
0: Yeah, I was just push it into the other food and let the other food.
1: Some people don't like their food to touch.
0: You know, my grandfather, who was not a etiquette coach, he would always have a piece of

0: bread.
1: Oh, yeah. My grandpa, too.
0: and he called it push-em-up bread. And he would take whatever food was left on the plate and push it against the bread and then put it in his mouth. And then at the end, he'd eat the bread.
1: That's how real men do it.
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3: Down south, the Dodgers opened up a 9-game homestand against the Cardinals, giving up a season-high 13 runs in a brutal 13-8 blowout at Dodger Stadium. Meanwhile, across town, the Angels couldn't hold off the Yankees, falling 7-3. Up north, the Giants fought back from a massive 6-1 deficit in Pittsburgh. Rafael Devers launched a 3-run blast, and the Giants tied it in the eighth, but a devastating ninth-inning throwing error handed the Pirates a crazy 13-12 walk-off victory. Padres fell to the Reds 4-3.
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0: So have you ever noticed that there are bad drivers out there? Have you ever noticed that people aren't as good as a driver as you are?
1: Yes, all the time. I don't know where in driver's ed they started teaching. If you're in the fast lane and your exit's coming up and you feel like you're going to miss it, come to a complete stop and then swerve across 2 to 3 lanes of traffic in order to make your exit. That was not taught.
0: We're kind of on the same page.
1: That was not taught when I was taking driver's ed. And I had a drunk that was my driver's ed.
0: We both did.
1: Teacher.
0: We both had teachers with gin blossoms people, that were known as drunks.
1: Those driver's ed teachers, they were efficient back in the day because the ones now suck. They're terrible. They're the worst.
0: Yeah, and for me, it's turn signals, the lack of use of turn signals. Or the last minute jerking, you know, like you said, trying to cut across a couple lanes of traffic to catch an exit. Or the people that just drive really slow. The other day I was driving on a 2-lane road and the speed had changed from 45 to 55. And he's in the fast lane. And the guy in the right hand lane is doing 55 and he's doing 55. And I must have followed him for almost 2 miles. And finally, I just got on the headlights. I started high-beaming him. I'm like, hey, get over, dude. Seriously. I had 4 cars behind me. He had 2 behind him and the guy on my right. And then there's this jackass. And then I get over, and of course, what's the guy doing? He's on his phone.
2: Got him!
0: And the thing is, he's not like a younger person. He's got to be 50.
1: Oh, no. They're the worst. They're the worst, Jeremy.
0: 40, 50 years old.
1: Here's the thing. The younger person has had it entrenched in them to make this something that you multitask. You could talk and drive at the same time, use the Bluetooth and all that stuff. But I noticed that people pretty much our age and older, okay, the conversation is so distracting that it affects the way they drive. Like yesterday, I was trying to merge onto the freeway. I was going southbound Spring Street past the Rebels. And I am behind a guy, but he's behind like an asphalt truck. And you know those asphalt trucks have to go super slow, right? And as I'm going, this guy's behind the asphalt truck. And I'm like, oh my gosh, that's crazy. And then I'm getting ready to merge. And then this guy just pulls alongside of us, like

0: looking at us, but he's talking. He's in a conversation, but he's like blocking us from getting over to be able to merge so we could get around the asphalt truck. And then I'm looking at him like, what is your plan here? Are you going to get behind that asphalt truck too, dipstick? You know, I mean, like, what is your plan here? And he just kind of looked at me. He was like, threw his hands up in the air, and I kept talking in his conversation. The conversation is what was distracting to him. It wasn't the screens or anything like that, because he was talking on Bluetooth. And like, either that or he's talking to himself, which I highly doubt.
1: Yeah, maybe had a good conversation.
0: Because he was super duper distracted. And I find myself falling into that trap. I'm not saying I'm a saint when it comes to that. Sometimes I'm having a conversation, I'm trying to process things in that conversation, and the driving becomes the second priority, and that's a problem.
1: Yeah, it is. It is. Or, you know, people that go too slow in the fast lane. I mean, there's nothing more that'll rage you up.
0: And you brought up
1: somebody who won't get over.
0: You brought up turn signals. We rail on the fast lane people all the time. You brought up the turn signal thing. I thought, and I don't know because I don't drive anywhere else besides California, but immediately when I moved here, I realized people don't use their turn signals very often. Like, I would say with like 30 to 40%. It's more rare to see somebody actually use their turn signal than it's not. And I thought it was just a California thing. I'm not sure. Maybe it is, maybe it isn't. I remember, though, having friends, having family, growing up in another state that actually enforced traffic laws, and friends and family getting citations for not using a turn signal.
1: Yeah.
0: It was called, like, failure.
1: I've been in a car when somebody was pulled over for not using their turn signal. It was a warning, but still.
0: I am convinced that never happens in California. I don't think the state of California has issued a single failure to use a turn signal, whatever that ticket is called, in over three decades. Like, there's no possible way. And it's frustrating. And it's especially frustrating when somebody's driving in the fast lane, they realize their exit's coming up, they come to a complete stop so they can cut across three lanes of traffic. Freaking turn signal would be nice in that instance.
1: I once saw a CHP officer. We were going south of the village on the 101 towards Napomo. And we were in the right lane because we were in the left lane, but somebody was driving so slow. Of course, and then you just had to kind of pick your time to kind of get over to the right lane to get around him. And this person had probably at least 10, if not more, cars behind him. And I saw a CHP officer in the Ford Explorer come shooting up on our right side, which was the shoulder, with his lights on. And then he came up right in front of us and the car in front of us. And then that car slowed down. He got over and he pulled the person over in the left lane that was holding up all the traffic.
0: Wow.
1: And I've never heard so many people honking their horns like, yeah,
0: get celebration.
1: Get him. Yes. Everybody was celebrating. We were all honking our horns. I started honking my horn. I'm like, yes.
0: People
1: this
0: are popping
1: crap,
0: popping bottles of champagne in the driver's seat. They're like, yeah, like, all right. Thank God.
1: Get that loser out of the left lane.
0: This is going to be the McCarthy's poll question. We'll get to it because we're actually, I want to find out how much you guys are using your turn signals, your stupid turn signals that you apparently, like, maybe it's the salespeople's job. I'm not sure. Like, maybe the salespeople aren't like, hey, by the way, when you buy this car, the turn signal right here.
1: Well, Mike knows why they don't use them. He says mostly it's because they're driving stolen cars. In Santa Maria.
0: Okay.
1: Santa Maria.
0: So you know what? You know what? It's wholeheartedly just a California thing then.
1: Anyways, we had some other comments coming in. What it drives you insane? How do you know instantly that you are behind, next to, around a really bad driver? You can text in 805-543-3693.

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0: Jeff and Jeremy in the morning.
11: It's a complete catastrophe.
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13: This is outrageous!

0: Let's get back to the text line, 805-543-3693. We're asking you, how do you determine that you're around a bad driver?
1: Has anybody written in with the amount of bumper stickers on the back of the car?
0: Nobody has actually said that yet, no.
1: And if they're political bumper stickers, that person's mind is totally laser focused on not driving.
0: Josh says there's a blinker fluid shortage in this area.
1: Yes, there is, Josh. You're right about that.
0: Kyle, the complainer, says, I swear Teslas don't come with turn signals. Yeah, maybe the is the turn signal not there on the steering wheel? I've never driven one. I've never even been in a Tesla.
1: You know what I hate about people that use turn signals, too? It is such a last-minute decision to use the turn signal. Like, as they're transitioning from one lane to another, that's when they turn on the turn signal. It used to be, and this is how I was taught by the drunk in driver's ed, is turn it on about 3 seconds before you're going to, you got to let everybody know what you want to do, what your intentions are. So turn it on 3 seconds before you transition over to the next lane and then do it. People now, as they're doing it, they're like, oh, turn signal. And then they transition to the next lane, or they turn a corner, or four-way stops drive me insane in this state. Four-way stops, you're like looking around, everybody's looking around, nobody's got a turn signal on. So you're like, okay, you wave somebody through, and then you start going because you think, okay, if they're turn signal.

0: signal's not coming and they're directly across from you, they're going to be going straight and you're going to be going straight. Nope, they turn right in front of you. And then you're like, you pull out and you're like, oh, sorry, I didn't know, because you didn't have your turn signal on. How often do you actually use your turn signals? We're asking you to be honest. This is part of the McCarthy's poll question this morning. Before you trade it in, make sure the turn signals work, because that will discover what your vehicle is really worth. Trust the pre-owned experts at McCarthy's. They specialize in used vehicles. They have appraisers on site daily. They'll even test your turn signals. McCarthy's will even come to you. So just give them a call and say, hey, I want you to come take a look at my car. How often do you actually use your turn signals? These are your four options. 100% of the time, even in your driveway. I applaud you. If anybody says that, I applaud you. And I want you as a community member for a long time. And you will be, because you are using safety features on your vehicle. Most of the time, unless no one else is around, only when there's heavy traffic and I forgot it existed.
1: Come on, nobody's going to be honest, but but you should be, because nobody knows who you are when you vote at the McCarthy poll question over at KZOC.
0: Yeah, we're asking you to be honest, because you're anonymous.
1: The honesty that is coming from one police officer that just wrote in that listens to the show blows me away. I can't even believe he would share this with us. I'm not going to say his name. I'm not going to say the department he works for, even though Jeff wants me to. But we will tell you exactly what he did, and I want to high-five this guy.

0: So this officer writes in, he says, I was talking about the fact that I was just driving south of AG towards Napomo, and somebody, you know, that merge lane comes in on the left, and the person just never got over. You know what I'm talking about.
1: Right, I know.
0: You come in on the left.
1: The worst on-ramp in the county. It really is.
0: And so you immediately, you're in the fast lane, or the passing lane, however you describe it, and the person never got over, and they were doing, you know, 60 or I forget what it was, 55. And so we were all just stacked up trying to get around this person. And finally, a police officer came around on the right, got in front of the car in front of me, pulled the guy over, and everybody was excited. And this guy just writes in, and he says, I literally just pulled over a guy who was driving 69.

0: 9 in the fast lane.
1: Really?
0: It's pretty fast. It's pretty fast.
1: That's
0: But he had a line of cars behind him.
1: Mm-hmm.
0: And there was somebody in the slow lane since nobody could get around him. The guy said he's been driving for 50 years and never knew that slower traffic had to keep to the right. I'm like, are you kidding me? And the officer said, well, there's signs up and down the freeway that say that. By the way, the officer said he was polite to him. I don't know if I would have been. Maybe that's why I'm a radio guy.
1: Did he give him a ticket or a warning?
0: He didn't say, but...
1: There needs to be an option for police officers.
0: I'm pretty sure that it was a warning.
1: There needs to be an option for police officers that allows them to send people back to traffic school. Like, I'm sorry, you're going to have to take your test again. Because if you've been driving for 50 years and you had no idea that if you were holding up traffic in the left lane, then and that you should have gotten over to the right
0: lane. Or at least a recommendation that he has to go in front of a judge and pay a fine or go back to traffic school.
1: Yeah, right. Yes. And relearn the rules of the road.
0: Yeah.
1: And they don't change very often, the rules of the road. And that's why the poll question this morning infuriates me, because somewhere over the last 40 years, we've lost our way in using the turn signal. It's just a common courtesy, man. That's all it is.
0: I'm laughing at the name. This person is named Good Riddance to Kimmel, writes in on the 805 Beer text lines. Drivers that have way too bright of headlights, and then they get right up on your butt.
1: I don't like that either. And they make headlights now where they're not, I don't fault the driver. I really don't. Because they make headlights now, those like silver, you probably have them because you're like car dude. They're like a bluer light, a silvery, a more crisper white light than a natural hue. I don't know how to say it. I always buy the natural ones, one, because they're cheaper, and two, because it's less intrusive on my fellow drivers.
0: Well, I mean, the lights that come in your vehicle, you have no control over. The manufacturer puts those in.
1: And now, that's newer manufacturers, too. Yeah.
0: That add additional lighting is, I'm pretty sure the officer could write back in, but that's illegal to have those on when you're on the highway. A lot of times, you know, I've noticed when I'm pulling a heavy trailer and the tongue weight on my hitch in the back is pulling the back of my truck down, which is in turn raising my headlights up a little bit. I've been high beamed, flashed like, hey, turn your high beams off, because that changes the projection of my headlights into the, and you're like, well, shoot, there's nothing I can do about it. I'm sorry. Community note, moderator Daniel writes in, he says Prius drivers are always a red flag.
1: Yes, that is.
0: What is it about a Prius driver that bothers you?
1: The guy, I don't know what, I'm a cop, what kind of car they were pulling over, but chances are if he was driving for 50 years and going 69 in the left lane and didn't know that, I wasn't allowed to drive in this lane if I'm driving super slow and impeding traffic, I'm guessing it was a Prius driver. I'm a cop, writes back in, and he says, we can issue a priority reevaluation for driver's license, but to do so, the driver has to do something pretty egregious. So holding up traffic, like, what is that? What is egregious at this point? Holding up traffic to the tune of 20 to 25 cars while you're driving 69 just
0: If that's subject to opinion, then yeah, I guess. You know,
1: if you're off in your own world driving in the fast lane, then that's pretty egregious. You need to get back into this world that you're living in and figure out a way to let these cars
0: it
1: around
0: amazes
1: you.
0: Me. How many people drive and are not aware of the laws, are not aware of, like, other people around them? It's a privilege to drive, and people, I don't know, they should. I think some people, they just get their license and they never look back.
1: I know. It's like, oh, it's almost like, you know, you never, ever stop learning. I'm telling my kids about this recently because they're like, man, I can't wait until we're done with school because then everything's going to be easy. I'm like, no, you guys don't understand. That's preparation for all the learning you have to do after the fact. Like, everything you do in life, there's a learning element to it. And it's like these people that get their, like you say, they get their license and then they never look back on what you have to do on the road to remain safe. That's egregious. Okay. Those are the people that need to go back.
0: A pod.

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1: Here's a quick public service announcement for anyone waking up tired. 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What's up? It's Suzanne here at KZOZ. 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

0: 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It's time to play Know the Show with Jeff and Jeremy in the morning.
1: Why don't we go down to Key Largo?
2: Is that how the song goes? Birdie? Birdie Higgins?
3: Yeah, it's close enough.
2: Yachtly Crew? I'm going to say with 99% certainty we'll be performing that show, or that song, at their show.
3: Birdie Higgins? Oh, yeah.
2: Friday night. 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Select tickets still available, or you can just win them right now with us if you know the show. That means you have to be paying attention.
3: Yeah, that means you heard us talking about the new law that is happening in this country that will get you, that you will get a fine if you walk a crosswalk looking at your phone. You brought up the country. Envoy Kevin writes in and he says, yeah,
4: Kevin,
3: these people are dangerous, man.
2: Agreed.
3: I would support that law.
2: Agreed. From the man.
3: So
2: that
3: what
2: took
3: country?
2: Kyler Murray in the draft in the like eighth round or something like that. It's ridiculous.
3: What country is the first to step out and say, we will fine you for looking at your phone in a crosswalk? 805-543-3693.
2: I'm on board with this government overreach, to be honest with you.

0: All right, know the show time, 805-543-3693. If you know the show today, then you know the country that did it first. They're outlawing walking and texting in a crosswalk. If you're distracted walking in a crosswalk, you can get up to about $100 U.S. fine. We need to know which country it is. 805-543-3693.
1: Hi,
2: Mike.
1: Hi.
2: How are you doing?
1: Good. How are you?
2: Oh, I'm doing swell. We're excited for the Yachtly crew coming to the Vina Robles Amphitheater. I mean, it's going to be fire, my friend. Fire.
0: There it is. Key Largo.
2: Mike.
1: Yes.
2: What country is it?
1: Italy.
2: Italy is correct. How can you not get excited when this kind of music is playing? Vocals.
1: Because it's not my type of music.
2: The vocals are very important to the song, Key Largo.
1: I'm going to say pass these tickets on to someone else.
2: What?
1: I'm not interested.
2: Whoa. Okay, Mike. There you go.
0: Why did you call in? You robbed somebody.
1: Because I didn't know what I was going to win. I heard the question, and I heard it earlier because I'm in and out of the truck lot. I worked doing yards, and I never get the answer.
0: I gotcha.
1: But today I had the answer.
2: Who do you work for? Oh. We had it.

0: All right. Mike says he this isn't his type of music.
1: Mike, who do you work for?
2: I'm Seth.
1: Yourself?
2: Yeah.
1: Okay. Mike's Landscaping.
0: All right. Well, we're glad KZOZ is your type of

0: music. But, you know, sometimes you get up on a Saturday morning, you grab yourself a coffee, sit on the porch, and you listen to a little Key Largo.
1: Go to the Keys, bro. Hold on the line, or don't hold on the line. We'll give, hey, next person calls in, we'll give him give you Mike's tickets if you want to go. 805-543-3693. Good move on Italy's part if they make this happen. Hopefully we can get some statistics, have it trickle over here, and at least to the state of California. I mean, like, this is one state of California-ish type policy that I could get on board with, you know? Like this would be something that the state of California does before the rest of the country does it. And I'd be fine with it because you raised a bunch of morons, state of California, and people just wander right out into the crosswalk.
0: All right, well, that's it for us today.
1: Tomorrow, Maggie's going to be with us from downtown Slow. And, yeah, all that stuff.
2: Hey, yeah, like
1: it is hard to get up for this song.
0: He says not a banger.
1: No, not at all. It needs the vocals.
0: We need to follow it up with some Ambrosia.
1: Let's not. Let's do some Led Zeppelin instead.
0: All right. Kurt Olson's up next.
3: 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Are you?
2: Sounds awesome. Let's do it.
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93.3 KZOZ with the music of Def Leppard. Kurt Olsen checking in. Good Wednesday morning. Condolences going out to former Santana and Journey keyboardist and singer Greg Raleigh. He lost his wife Lori. They were together 46 years. He wrote on her obituary saying, "If you're looking for a traditional solemn obituary, you've come to the wrong place. We aren't here to grieve in dark rooms. We're here to celebrate a life of pure light. To lose her is to miss a light that doesn't come around often. Lori was sweet, deeply creative, fiercely loyal, and above all, decent. You would have to be blind not to see how special she was. We will miss her every single day, but every time a garden blooms, a child reads a story, or someone chooses kindness, Lori's spirit lives on." She wrote children's books, among other things, and collaborated with him musically. Condolences, Greg, and to the family, Ashley and Sean, her children. I was going to play Samba Pati, but I figured let Tito Puente put some music and magic into the light. Here's Greg Raleigh and Santana with Oye Como Va on KZOZ.

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93.3 KZOZ. Diamond Dave, Eddie, and the rest of Van Halen there dance the night away. It's Kurt Olsen. We've got tickets to see Chicago in concert later on this month on the 17th of September at the Vina Robles Amphitheater. 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I'll tell you why. You have nothing to lose.

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93.3 KZOZ with the Red Hot Chili Peppers, by the way. Kurt Olsen with you. Happy birthday to Mick Kaminsky. If that name sounds familiar and you play a stringed instrument with a bow, you already know who I'm talking about. Longtime violinist of the Electric Light Orchestra in the studio 1973 to 1980, then toured with the band 1981 to 1986. Mick Kaminsky turning 75 today. Here he is with ELO, Mr. Blue Sky on KZOZ.

93.3 KZOZ with Metallica. Whiskey in the Jar, also in their Sticks. Come Sail Away, and we hear the Beatles, A Little Help from My Friends, ELO, on violinist Mick Kaminsky's 75th birthday with the song Mr. Blue Sky. I'm Kurt Olson.

0: talking about, I'd like to see those Europeans pull a 45-foot RV with a 4,000-pound truck, F-450.
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1: 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Well, how the hell am I going to get my toy hauler through there?
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15: 93.3 KZOZ. Weather partly cloudy, mid-70s to low 80s for the inland valleys, and the low to mid-70s for the coastal valleys and beaches. 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

0: 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Eddie Money and Shaken. 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Don't forget now, we've got tickets to see Chicago in concert this month at the Vina Robles Amphitheater on the 17th of September. 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

packed. Like even just this past weekend, I went to see Tori Amos with my ladies after work on Friday, worked the Shell Beach Food and Wine Fest on Saturday, then do a show at the Fremont that night. 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

93.3 KZOZ with the music of Journey. Kurt Olsen with you. And on the way to the lunch hour today, we're going to hop on the lunchtime rewind and ride back to 1986. Get ready for that.

that. And we'll get some good tunage on for you. In the meantime, here's one from David Bowie. Ziggy Stardust on 93.3 KZOZ.

Always online at callthebee.com. I'm Kurt Olson. Here's one now from Emerson, Lake, and Powell. That's right, Cozy Powell with Keith Emerson and Greg Lake. They would release an album titled Emerson, Lake, and Powell, and from it, this would be a single. We heard the song Touch and Go on the Lunchtime Rewind with KZOZ.

93.3 KZOZ, Moody Blues, Your Wildest Dreams, from their 1986 release, The Other Side of Life. And the Rewind 86, brought to you by Be Right There Heating and Air.

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93.3 KZOZ. A lesson, perhaps, and a song that still holds up pretty good today. Jackson Browne, as we do the year 1986 on the Lunchtime Rewind, Lives in the Balance. Also, the title track of that album. Before that, we heard All the King's Horses from Paul Rodgers and the Firm. Of course, that consisting of not only Paul Rodgers, but to Jimmy Page as well. Talking Heads in there from the album True Stories, we heard Wild, Wild Life. And to begin it, R.E.M. from the album Life's Rich Pageant and Superman. I'm Kurt Olson, The Rewind, brought to you by Be Right There Heating and Air. Let's stay with the year 1986 and hear from Peter Gabriel. And this coming from his album, So, we hear Red Rain. 93.3 KZOZ.

0: 93.3 KZOZ, Genesis with Land of Confusion, wrapping up the lunchtime rewind today. Of course, that coming from their album Invisible Touch, released in 1986. Before that, Peter Gabriel from the album So with Red Rain. 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And if you hear those noises and your home is over 80 degrees inside, it's definitely time to call the Bee. We'll do the Rewind again tomorrow, same time, 12 noon. But a different year, right here.
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1: It's always sunny at Sunset.
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5: 93.3 KCOZ weather, partly cloudy, mid-70s to low 80s inland, and the low to mid-70s for the coastal valleys and beaches. 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

0: 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Kurt Olsen with you. 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

93.3 KZOZ. Paul Rogers and the band Free with All Right Now. It's Kurt Olsen. It would be this day back in 1965, the 2nd of September, the precursor to The Doors, Rick and the Ravens. That lineup consisted of Jim Morrison on vocals, Ray Manzarek, and John Densmore, and then Ray's brothers Rick on guitar and Jim on harmonica. They would record the demo for this next song. Later, the band would change their name to The Doors and have a different member named Robbie Krieger join them. But we hear the song they recorded on this day along with five other demos. Here's Hello, I Love You on 93.3 KZOZ.

0: 93.3 KZOZ. Sometimes you just got to get back for music like that. Weezer with Pork and Beans. It's Kurt Olsen. Jeff and Jeremy's Red Zone Challenge is back. The NFL season kicks off a week from tonight with the Seattle Seahawks, and you have to make your picks for week one. You ready? 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
0: 93.3 KZOZ weather, highs anywhere from the mid-70s to around 80 for the

inland valleys today and for the coastal valleys and beaches. Look for temps pretty much in the low to mid 70s for places like San Luis Obispo and Pismo Beach. Kurt Olson with you with one from

0: 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Keep it all out of sight. Before that, The Police and Synchronicity 2. And to begin it, Santana with Evil Ways. Kurtles with you. Remember, Jeff and Jeremy tomorrow morning have more tickets to Yachtly Crew. The show is this Friday night at the Vina Robles Amphitheater. That's right. Don't miss out. To win tomorrow morning, tune in 9:35 to 9:55 and play Know the Show with Jeff and Jeremy. 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

93.3 KZOC, Billy Joe and Green Day with Welcome to Paradise. And that'll wrap it up for me. Kurt Olsen, you have a nice day in paradise. Take care of each other. Say a prayer for the troops, veterans, your community, state and country, and the planet. You and I will do it again tomorrow morning starting at 10 o'clock. Suze is next. I will leave you today with one from you too, from the Joshua Tree. Also, when they played on the roof in Los Angeles, when they were downtown back in, what was it, 87, 88. On top of that liquor store, we hear Where the Streets Have No Name on 93.3 KZOZ. Bye-bye.

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I am Suzanne here at KZOZ, and you know, we're talking about Jeff and Jeremy's Red Zone Challenge. 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Thanks to our friends at the Poorhouse in Paso. Be right there, heating and air. Alex Barbecue in Pismo Beach and Coast Electronics. A lot of prizes and bragging rights, even some cash money. So make sure you register and get your picks done for week one.

0: AC/DC, 93.3 KZOZ rocks. I am Suzanne, and sometimes you just need to take a break with a very silly story. We have seen pickle flavor and pickle juice that has invaded plenty of foods and drinks. I mean, people are doing pickle teenies and all that stuff, right? But now the pickle is coming to sneakers. Nike has announced the Nike ACG Pickle Juice, which, besides being built for, quote, long-distance rugged terrain, it has a midsole that's designed to resemble the shape of a pickle. And then the color is a very specific type of green that will automatically make you think pickle. Nike says that this ACG Pickle Juice will be out late 2027. And it's spelled Pickle J-U-S, kind of like how they misspelled Beetlejuice. It's KZOZ.
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It's KZOZ with the Beatles and Day Tripper. You could take a day trip to Avila Beach Resort with us Saturday the 19th. We got the Mac and Cheese Fest year 13 presented by Malahi Ford. And I'm Suzanne, your host and MC for that whole afternoon. I was looking at the history of mac and cheese because I like to nerd out on things, right? So like we're actually celebrating something that has medieval roots. Early versions of basically pasta and cheese appeared in 14th century Europe, including a 1390 English cookbook called The Form of Curie, where it had a dish called macarons, and that was made with pasta, butter, and cheese. And then President Thomas Jefferson didn't invent the dish, but definitely popularized it here in the States after he had pasta and cheese recipes in Europe. And then he actually served a macaroni dish at a White House state dinner in 1802. Yeah. So now you know the history, but really, you want to party? You want to grub down on some of

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What?

0: Burn It to the Ground from Nickelback at 93.3 KZOZ. More on the way. Heart and REM got some Aerosmith for you in there too. And you know, tomorrow we got another shot at those tickets. Friday night, Venerobos Amphitheater, Party It Up with Yachtly Crew, the Titans of soft rock. They do all kinds of fun stuff that you know and love, and always a big party. And as a matter of fact, if you've never been before, pro tip, grab a captain's hat and rock that thing. It's part of the fashion vibes. Yachtly Crew tickets, Jeff and Jeremy know the show at 9:40 tomorrow and Friday, and then show is rocking Friday night.
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Rocking with Aerosmith at 93.3 KZOZ. Suzanne here, and I'll say this. For decades, jumping into Santa Margarita Lake meant getting hit with a fat fine because, well, it's our drinking water, right? But thanks to major upgrades in water treatment, standard issue dipping is officially coming to Margarita Lake. So Governor Newsom just signed a new bill into law allowing swimming, paddleboarding, and windsurfing in the lake. And, you know, don't jump in just yet. The law doesn't kick in until January 1st. But, you know, come next summer, you can finally cool off without pretending you accidentally fell off your kayak or whatever. Dude, I seriously, like,

0: I swam in Margarita Lake when I was in high school because someone pushed me in, not because I was trying to. But anyway, yeah. Statute of limitations is well passed on that, right? It's KZOZ.
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0: The darkness. 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
1: 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Let's stick around for some Van Halen and GNR next. Oh, right. And Alex Van Halen has been knighted. We'll get into that, too.
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